0: criminal conduct. It is criminal in Canada. It is criminal in the United States. So this is a layering on top of criminality. Criminal is the highest standard of sanction. So I don't know what.
1: But you know what? We have laws that 10-year-olds shouldn't
0: What is the sanction in Minnesota for deforesting a picture? Tell me what it is. Because if it's not as high as a criminal sanction, it's just virtue signaling. It's again intervention by government into the market of free ideas.
1: Well,
0: and you don't like that. You don't.
1: No, go ahead, Tony. Tony, finish your thought.
0: I want to finish my thought. You understand that the free market of ideas are bad and good, and the reason I respect the U.S. Constitution and the U.S. Supreme Court is that they say, let the ideas freely flow into the free market.
1: All right. That's enough. Tony. No one's against the free market of ideas. No one. I'm not trying to ban somebody's ideas. I'm not trying to ban somebody's speech. I'm not trying to. We're talking about taking a picture of a child and manipulating it for child pornography. And you're okay with that. You don't want to infringe on that person's right to do that? Is that what you're saying?
0: Child pornography in any way. What I'm saying is the instrument of penalizing that is not limiting the industry or limiting the technology. It's going after the individuals. And also, you have to look at...
1: I don't understand. I don't understand. Are you okay... Explain what should the penalty be, if anything, if a company has this technology and allows people to use it, where should the penalty be and what should the guardrails be?
0: I'm going to tell you, you may not like to hear this, but anybody that's profiteering or promoting pornography should be criminalized for their conduct because it's already statutory criminal conduct. So if I provide a platform for creating what is considered pornography of children, whoever is disseminating that will be criminalized. The person who did the deforestation of the picture will be criminalized. The platform should be well aware that if they are participating in it, that's part of the criminal act because you're promoting pornography. They may not like it. Then the question is the internet?
1: Well, that's like okay, Tony. Thanks. I'm short on time, but you know what? Hogwash, because we blame ABC and Disney for putting and networks for all sorts of things. Right. We say you're not allowed to say the certain words. You're not allowed to have certain content on at certain times to protect children. 20 years ago, we had a wardrobe malfunction during the Super Bowl, which was a nipple for 1/100th of a second. And the world melted down. And not only did Janet Jackson and Justin Timberlake get called out on the carpet, but the actual delivery system, the television stations were called into the carpet. Matter of fact, the radio stations, it wasn't even on radio stations, and radio stations got called on the carpet for it. So hogwash. It's ridiculous. I get it. I understand it. You don't want to infringe on someone's free speech rights. But you know what? What about the rights of the 5-year-old, of the 6-year-old, right? It's ridiculous to even have this argument. And if that's the way you feel, fine. I disagree vehemently. And if I'm misunderstanding you, I apologize because I don't know what you're saying. Other than, yeah, the person doing it should be strung up by their toes. The person who is allowing it to happen, that's like saying you can make methamphetamine all day long. You have that constitutional right. But if you use it and if you sell it, well, then, you know, then you're really, you know, then you're breaking the law. But you have a constitutional right to make it all day long. Really? I mean, that's just ridiculous because you're making it for a reason. Oh, I'm just making it. I'm not selling it. I'm just making it. I just have this technology to make meth. and I have all the parts to make meth, but I'm not making meth. I know. You need the methamphetamine. You need this. You need the cooker. You need the beaker. You need the, I just have it. I just have it. And if somebody wants to use it, oh, that's on there. Oh my goodness. That's terrible. How dare all these people use all my tools to make meth? That's terrible. That's awful. But I'm innocent. I have a right to have all this stuff. No, it doesn't work that way. There's a moral responsibility for these platforms. There's a moral responsibility for television stations and for radio stations. There's certain things I can't say on this, on these radio stations, because they're FCC regulated. And I think asking these billionaire tech companies to put a little bit of regulation on their technology so they don't turn pictures of my daughter into child pornography, I don't think I'm asking too much. I don't think that's a bridge too far. And if it is, then I guess I'm a communist. America at Night, back in a moment.
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9: A Better Life with Dr. Sanjay Gupta.
10: They say consistency is key, but sometimes you just gotta switch it up. A new study out of Harvard School of Public Health found that varying your exercise routine could add years to your life. What exercise someone did didn't matter much. What did matter was that all the exercises together worked all the muscle groups in their body. Now, an added benefit to changing things up is it can help you push through the plateau effect. That's when your body gets so efficient at doing something that you actually stop getting better at it. And we know from previous research that specializing in any one sport at a young age can make someone actually more prone to injury. And as experts we talk to point out, even elite athletes switch up things with their workouts, making sure to target strength, cardio, flexibility, balance, and doing that every single week. I'm Dr. Sanjay Gupta, helping you live a better life.
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1: All right, let's go to Robert in New Haven, Connecticut. Robert, welcome to America at Night.
20: Yes, hello. I just thank you for picking up my call. And this is pertaining to basketball, but nothing to do with Caitlin or LeBron.
1: All right, I got one minute, so go. Yes.
20: Yeah. Do you know how many, this is according to the Guinness Book of World Record, this one person, guess how many free throws he made in a row without missing? Take a guess how many free throws.
1: I'll guess that it's Rick Barry. Are we talking in a games situation or just
20: No. It's the Guinness Book of World Record. Somebody okay. sat on the free throw line.
1: Gotcha.
20: And he kept on throwing them.
1: I'm going to say Rick Barry, 2,500.
20: No, this one is 5,221 free throws in a row without missing.
1: Who was it?
20: It wasn't a doctor. Before that, there was a doctor, 71-year-old doctor. But
1: When did this happen?
20: The record was broken in 1996, 428.96. Check it out.
1: We should have had a name. That's a major mistake.
20: Yeah,
1: there,
20: but
1: Robert.
20: Anyway, that's pretty incredible. And I don't think the guy was a basketball player. That is
1: a truly incredible athletic feat. 5,000 free throws in a row. All right, we're done. We're back tomorrow to finish out the week. Alex Hinton is our executive director. Our engineer tonight is Richard Good. I'm McGraw Milhaven. This is America at Night.
21: I'm pediatric allergist Dr. Carla Davis. If your child has asthma, let's take a breath together and talk. 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If you said yes to either of these questions, it's time to talk to an allergy and asthma specialist like me to help you control your child's asthma. If you feel your child's asthma is not under control, go...
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10: If I were to ask you what makes for a good night's sleep, you'd probably say a dark, quiet room, not too many things on your mind. But every night when you go to get some Z's, how often do you really think about the temperature in your bedroom? Temperature may be one of the most underappreciated factors in sleep. That's according to the Senior Vice President of Research and Scientific Affairs at the National Sleep Foundation. We often hear about lights and screens and stress, but even modest changes in temperature and airflow can influence both how quickly you fall asleep and how deeply you stay asleep. Most experts will recommend a room temperature of 60 to 67 degrees Fahrenheit. You might also experiment with your sheets and what you actually wear to bed. Play around a bit and see what improves your sleep. You might be delightfully surprised. I'm Dr. Sanjay Gupta, helping you live a better life.
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26: A breakthrough for Middle East peace. I'm Chris DeMeo, Fox News. President Trump says a historic agreement has been reached to fully disarm Hamas and other armed groups in Gaza. In a Truth Social post, Trump called the deal a major step toward ending the war and advancing his administration's peace plan. He says the deal would allow a new Palestinian government to work with the Board of Peace while giving Israel greater security. Well, as the president warned, the U.S. military retaliated against Iran for a missile attack on U.S. troops in Jordan.
27: Dozens of targets were hit, including IRGC, military command centers, drone and missile launching positions, and the remnants of maritime capabilities. U.S. Central Command released a statement saying the strikes aimed to further diminish threats posed by Iran and its proxies to American forces, commercial shipping, and neighboring Gulf countries. Earlier, President Trump told Fox News, quote, "We're going to beat the effing S out of them," after the Iranians launched that surprise attack on U.S. forces in Jordan. The comments come as diplomatic efforts have been unsuccessful so far. Here in Israel, the military remains on high alert with the possibility that the conflict expands in the days ahead.
26: That's Fox's Trey Yingst reporting from Tel Aviv. Well, Senate Democrats urged the Trump administration to resurrect the plan to put Harriet Tubman on the $20 bill.
28: The Obama administration 10 years ago announced plans to replace President Andrew Jackson with Harriet Tubman on the $20 bill. Treasury Secretary Scott Bessent was asked about it this month and said the Trump administration was not at present going ahead with it. Now a group of Senate Democrats led by Gene Shaheen of New Hampshire and Chris Van Hollen of Maryland sent Bessent a letter urging him to reconsider, noting bipartisan support for the idea and years of work on it at the Treasury Department. Harriet Tubman was born into slavery in Maryland in 1822, escaped in 1849, and went back on missions to help dozens of others get free. And she was a Union Army scout and spy during the Civil War. Chris Foster, Fox News.
26: The death toll in a China landslide climbs to 51. 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
26: President Trump announcing the Freedom Haulers Initiative, expanding commercial drivers' license eligibility for veterans and cracking down on licenses held by non-English speakers. The president explains how the program would work.
41: Any veteran with a heavy vehicle experience from the military will now be eligible to skip redundant road tests to obtain a commercial driver's license. We're going to make it as easy as possible for the veterans.
26: The president says so far 34 states have joined the initiative. Well, the Senate may try to hold Dr. Anthony Fauci in contempt of Congress for refusing to answer questions yesterday during a hearing over COVID policy.
3: The question is if the Senate can hold Fauci in contempt and send a criminal referral to DOJ for prosecution. A contempt resolution could face a filibuster on the floor, but Rand Paul believes he can bypass that.
4: I've sent a criminal referral on Anthony Fauci twice under Biden and twice under Trump. Now I would be sending the committee's product. That's probably what happens.
3: The DOJ must then decide to prosecute. The Biden DOJ prosecuted Trump figures Peter Navarro and Steve Bannon for not talking to the committee investigating the Capitol riot. Republicans argue it's selective prosecution when it comes to Fauci. Democrats defended Fauci. They accused the GOP of trying to trip him up.
26: That's Fox's Chad Pergram on Capitol Hill. A judge in Georgia sentences the father of the Appalachian High School mass shooting to 15 years in prison for giving his son the gun used to murder four people at his high school and failing to address the boy's mental health. The judge sentenced Colin Gray just days after sending his 16-year-old son Colt to prison for life. Colt Gray was 14 when he killed the four at his high school, the father and son pleading guilty to multiple charges. I'm Chris DeMayo. This
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10: Staying active every day will go a long way towards helping you live a happy, healthy, and pain-free life. And there is perhaps no movement more fundamental than walking. It reinforces the alignment, stability, and coordinated muscle activation that supports how your body moves, whether you're doing strenuous exercise or simply going about your daily life. This is according to Dana Santis, a strength and conditioning specialist. Even though you walk every day, Dana does say you can make small adjustments to immediately improve your walking mechanics. So, keep your rib cage stacked over your pelvis. Avoid leaning over or arching your lower back. Allow your arms to swing naturally in coordination with your legs. Keep your gaze forward, your jaw relaxed, and then just breathe in through your nose and out through your mouth. I'm Dr. Sanjay Gupta, helping you live a better life.
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13: Negative immunity. Right. Right. First, go to Jonathan Turley. Here's what he had to say. Fox has posted my column on today's testimony of Dr. Fauci. Fauci has every right to invoke his constitutional rights, but the public has every right to demand answers to these questions related to the deaths of over 1.2 million Americans. The media has also effectively taken the fifth on these subjects, declining to publish many of the contradictions, what Fauci, and this isn't allegations from Republicans. This is what Fauci said here and what Fauci said there.
14: Right.
13: And it said the media has also effectively taken the fifth on these subjects, declining to publish many of these contradictions. Media outlets have the same reason as Fauci. There is no spin that would reconcile their own prior coverage and gushing reviews of Fauci.
14: No, none.
13: It is not clear that the Senate is considering an immunity grant to compel Fauci's testimony. As I noted earlier, the odds favor Fauci in his invocation despite the pardon. The only clear way to get these answers would be an immunity grant. Courts would likely hold that there remains a danger of self-incrimination with new testimony. That means that the new testimony would need to be immunized. Fauci would still be at risk if after receiving immunity, he committed perjury. And here's the point. I was thinking about this with the allegations that Josh Hawley made of him. And you have to ask, is this one of the things that the lawyer said, okay, you got to take the fifth on this?
14: Right.
13: He received a pardon for any of his work connected with the National Institutes of Health. You know, while he was, if it related to that, But if it's, you know, if the allegation is correct that Fauci knew about the fundraising and the money going to him, and that is against the law, both Cruz and Holly have made that case, that is outside of his official duties with the National Institutes of Health.
0: It's a great point.
13: And so he knows he's vulnerable there. And because the pardon would not hold for something like that, because that is outside, again, his official functions.
0: And I'm reading the pardon actually right now, and that's exactly what it says. In his service as director of the NIH.
13: Right. Yeah, exactly. And so that's what, you know, that to me, I saw that and went, ooh, okay, that's a great point. Now, where is Rand Paul going? Rand Paul, again, a former senior Justice Department prosecutor, said there are three viable legal strategies. That's what he told Catherine Herridge before he took the fifth. But she was writing that as he was taking the fifth, okay?
0: Right.
13: One strategy calls for charging Fauci with a crime with the expectation he would file a motion with the court to dismiss based on the pardon. This could open the door to challenging the sweeping pardon's viability and years of litigation. Another strategy involves Congress because Fauci has theoretically been preemptively pardoned against past and future criminal charges related to his NIH work. And remember, if they're outside of the system and it's not part of your official duties, you know, he was raising money, his staff was raising money, and he knew about it, and it's against the law, that to me would be a reason why you would do the fifth.
0: Right.
13: But another strategy involves Congress because Fauci has theoretically been preemptively pardoned against past and future criminal charges related to his NIH work. It can be argued that Fauci has no plausible claim to the Fifth Amendment, the right against self-incrimination. If Fauci takes the fifth as Senator Paul's hearing, which he has, the committee could seek to compel Fauci's testimony. A finding of contempt could follow. Finally, one of Fauci's closest associates has been criminally charged. With pressure and the right incentives, he might be flipped and become a cooperating witness. Dr. David Morins, who was senior advisor to Fauci at the National Institutes of Allergy and Infectious Diseases, was indicted on multiple charges, including conspiracy and obstruction, including destruction, alteration, and falsification of federal records, along with the allegations that that personal email accounts were used to evade the Freedom of Information Act. This could be a powerful motivator. From media reports, Dr. Morins has pleaded not guilty to all five of the criminal counts. And said, and she noted Senator Rick Scott just raised the Morins case. Fauci continues to take the fifth.
0: Mm-hmm.
13: And so all really, really, really interesting things. And again, immunity from prosecution. Immunity granted from Congress is you could make the legal argument where it would go, I don't know, is different than a presidential pardon.
0: Yeah.
13: Because immunity from prosecution would be criminal charges, and contempt of Congress is
0: would be
13: different.
0: A civil charge.
13: Would be, well, no, you can still go to jail. It's criminal. It's because you go to jail.
0: Mm, yeah.
13: Well, until you agree to testify.
0: Mm.
13: You know, because that would be contempt of Congress at that particular point.
0: Mm.
13: But those are the, reading that, it was like, okay, maybe that's why he did it. I mean, it's a horrible look.
0: Well,
13: I've scanned. Has anybody challenged what Josh Hawley said?
0: No.
13: Because that is damning. Because you can sit there and people say, well, it was just completely crazy. It was completely crazy. Well, later on in 2020, his staff was fundraising for him on awards that he would get personal money for.
0: Look, I think
13: you can't win that one.
0: I think his one lawyer wanted to sit at that table when he was advised not to, that he should not sit at that table. He talked, he spoke when he wasn't supposed to, even after he had been warned several times by Senator Rand Paul. And then finally got kicked out. I think he wanted to get kicked out. I think they wanted that kind of show, that to be the headline. And the actual content of the hearing not to be. They wanted to create more victimhood. They tossed one of his lawyers. They can't do that. Actually, they can.
13: Oh, yeah.
0: And this, you know, this whole, this, but this is, you know, I'm talking.
13: Who made the note? He had six other lawyers behind him.
0: Rand Paul. He said, said, I want to, in fact, put on record that all of his other lawyers are still available to him throughout these proceedings. Right. And so you look at that, and so there are a number of things. You, as if you're his lawyer, they know full well where the, and I won't call them loopholes, but where the risks of him being prosecuted may lie. And the only thing he can do is do what he did yesterday. And you repeat it and don't vary. No answering any question. Don't answer the color of your tie. Don't answer the color of the carpet. None of that. Don't answer any questions. Every answer is the same answer. And you repeat it. And you hope that this, again, this sleeping dog lies and that there's no political will to do anything about it. But I suspect there will be. And I think right now it's very much alive. And it's very much alive, by the way, thanks to Rand Paul.
13: Yeah.
0: This is important. I don't care who it is. I don't care about the person. I don't know Fauci. I think he was pretty good on Golden Girls, but I don't know him personally. And so this is not about, and it's not about any affiliation with either side.
13: Yeah. It's,
0: this is about learning the truth. Did taxpayer dollars go to fund gain of function and create this massive risk, which actually became a reality and spread all over the world? And we all likely know somebody who got very sick or died from it.
13: Yeah.
0: So this is not a political game. This is a search for truth.
13: Rand Paul said yesterday, here's a quote, he was on Fox and said this, I don't understand how Democrats can see a million Americans die from the dangerous research funded by the government and not be upset about that. I was telling you before, to me, it's sort of like the whole I call it 9/11 Mandani syndrome.
0: Yeah.
13: That we've seen what radical Islam is.
0: Right.
13: We see, you know, radical Islam and their anti-Semitism.
0: Yeah.
13: You know, Sharia supremacy. Well, there's Mandani, who throws out as much hate as you could possibly get, and New Yorkers have no problem with it. It's like the memory of 9/11. For God's sake, never forget. Never forget what a joke that is.
0: Yeah.
13: Never forget. Just completely ignore it as if it never happened.
0: Right.
13: And let's promote and vote for a guy who promotes the worst kind of hate and bigotry.
0: Yes.
13: And put him in New York City. And I said, sort of the same thing. It's like you had a million people die.
0: Yeah.
13: You had bureaucrats inside the government trying to censor the truth. You had Fauci trying to buy the records. And again, by his own records. These aren't made up records. These are the records that he documented.
0: Yes.
13: These are his emails.
0: And there, by the way, were two pandemics. The virus itself and the pandemic of power.
13: Yeah.
0: That it went on for, and we're seeing the images. People are posting images all over again. This is what happened. You get people off the beach. You're arresting people in full gear for going to the beach.
13: Right. You, there were.
0: Tom Brady remember, Tom Brady was, that's when he went to Florida, moved to Florida. He was out jogging in the park.
13: Yeah.
0: I think he was alone. I don't know, but I don't remember if that was the case. But they approached him, you know, and he's just one example, not because he's Tom Brady, but it made the news. And then states getting their own hands and local governments getting their own hands into it. We better not find out your kids are playing with other kids. You better not be having Thanksgiving with family members. And meanwhile, they're yucking it up, not wearing the masks, Governor Newsom, because they didn't buy the science. What they bought was the power grab, which is what they got.
13: I was just reading Larry Elder on X. People have a right to despise Fauci. He ruined lives. He caused people to get fired. He caused members of the military to be discharged.
0: Yes.
13: He caused permanent learning and earning loss for students denied in-school learning. He had loved ones die in hospital beds surrounded by strangers.
0: Yes.
13: I fit in that category.
0: Yep.
13: He shut down businesses and churches. He destroyed the reputations of doctors and other professionals who disputed his many statements about the need for and the safety and effectiveness of the vaccine. His gain-of-function research helped create the pandemic, and he tried to blame a wet market. He knowingly lied about the availability and effectiveness of some treatments. He enriched himself by applying for and receiving cash government payments during the pandemic. His diaries reveal how he blatantly, knowingly, and intentionally lied to the public.
0: And he treated it like a game.
13: Right.
0: You could tell the way that he was just running around in circles when Rand Paul, and back when this first started, when Rand Paul was asking him questions, he was running in circles. He was acting like a child, but his ego drove him to that. He felt he was beyond reproach. And still does.
13: Yeah.
0: And there should be responsibility. You know, somebody made the case today on the left. Well, this actually could be repeated. It was a ranking member. I forget his name. He says, well, we should be looking forward. Part of looking forward is learning from the past.
13: Yeah.
0: As
13: you notice, none of them want to confront what the actual allegations are or the differences of what Fauci said in public versus what he said in private. No Democrat wishes to discuss that at all.
0: No.
13: And the question is, why?
0: They can't defend it.
13: Yep. We are Red Eye Radio.
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2: Topsoil moisture nationwide continues to decrease with hot summer weather. USDA meteorologist Brad Rippey gives the latest condition numbers as of July 26th.
14: We have seen a big jump to 47% of the nation's topsoil with very short to short ratings on July 26th, up 6 percentage points from the previous week. Only 4% of the country with surplus topsoil moisture. That is down a point from last week.
2: Recent heavy rains in the Mid-Atlantic have benefited topsoil moisture condition ratings.
14: Without some heavy rain in the Mid-Atlantic, that number could even be lower. We do see North Carolina coming in with a 14 percentage point jump to 21% surplus. That leads the nation on July 26. Other states still reporting low double-digit topsoil moisture surplus include Illinois, Kentucky, Tennessee, and Alabama. That is it.
2: I'm Rod Bain reporting for the U.S. Department of Agriculture in Washington, D.C.
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13: We're on our radio. He is Eric Cronin. I'm Gary McNamara. I was going to say, I got two more things. Actually, I probably have 200, but two more things. First off, Rand Paul making the opening statement.
0: Yeah.
13: That could also be viewed as, well, you didn't start and say, look, I have no opening statement. I take the fifth.
0: Right.
13: You went after Rand Paul. You said, you know, here's why I'm not going to answer questions right. Because he's coming at.
0: Right.
13: Once you start that, you know, especially in a court of law, I don't know how it applies in the Senate, but once you start defending yourself and your actions at that particular point, you know, in courts, you can't take the fifth any longer.
0: Right.
13: Because what you're saying is, I'm going to give my side, but I won't be cross-examined on it.
0: Right.
13: And that is a, you know, to me, I look at that and go, is that a potential problem? The other thing is, when he said, well, the reason he's got to answer questions is because he respects the legislature, but Rand Paul wants to put him in jail. Well, that doesn't hold anywhere because there isn't a prosecutor out there. You could sit there and say any civil or criminal court where there's a prosecutor is wrong, and you can take the Fifth because the prosecutor wishes to put you in jail.
0: Right.
13: It's a dumb argument.
0: Right.
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4: If I were to ask you what makes for a good night's sleep, you'd probably say a dark, quiet room, not too many things on your mind. 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Temperature may be one of the most underappreciated factors in sleep. 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Most experts will recommend a room temperature of 60 to 67 degrees Fahrenheit. 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I'm Dr. Sanjay Gupta, helping you live a better life.
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26: Fox News. I'm Deborah Valentine. President Trump on Truth Social announcing a historic agreement calling for the complete disarmament of Hamas and other groups in Gaza.
27: The president said a phased implementation of his 20-point peace plan will commence with Hamas laying down arms, Israel withdrawing its troops, and Gaza patrolled by an international stabilization force working with Palestinian police.
26: Fox's Grinnell Scott reporting. The U.S. Attorney's Office announcing a huge cocaine bust. The drugs recovered from the floorboards of a commercial truck that crossed the border from Mexico into California.
28: Officers seized a total of more than 1,000 pounds, valued around $20 million.
26: Fox's Natalie Chuck reporting from Los Angeles. The truck's 44-year-old driver, a Mexican national, arrested and faces charges. The truck headed for Arizona. 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
13: We are Red Eye Radio. He's our Carly and I'm Gary McNamara. One more thing about one more thing,
0: and another thing.
13: I keep
0: thing.
13: Saying that a thousand more things. I mean, coming up next, another thing of the Fauci hearings in just a minute.
0: All right, supplements. 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
13: So, Democrats, did they have any curiosity? Rand Paul on Fox yesterday, after the hearing, saying Democrats were screaming, we want all the documents and all the evidence that you have against Fauci. All right?
0: Yeah.
13: So he did, over a year ago, has had a specific website only for members of Congress that they can go to, where they can look at all the information he has, that he has acquired all the information, all the documentation, all the evidence, so they could come loaded for bear today to what? Destroy the Republicans, correct?
0: Mm-hmm.
13: How many Democrats went to that congressional website that were demanding that Rand Paul put the evidence that he has forward? How many Democrats looked at the evidence? Let's go here. in a year. Here we go.
6: I don't understand it. I don't understand how they can see a million Americans die from dangerous research funded by the government and not be upset about that, not want to get to the bottom of that. So they complain they didn't have records. I have put all the records on an internet site for committee members for a year. Do you know how many Democrats looked at it? They have to get a password. Not one of them asked for the password. We told their offices, you can look at all of this. So they aren't really, they don't seem to care about the truth. I think they want to defend the government more than they want to get to the truth of, did your government actually fund something that led to a pandemic that killed a million Americans? I don't know why they would not want to know the truth.
0: Pretty simple.
13: Fascinating. Fascinating.
0: Why would you not want to get to the bottom of all this?
13: And, you know, I think that the other thing is, let's say Congress comes back and says that you have, you know, immunity from

0: And obviously, that legacy of being a hero is built by the left. It's an illusion. He's no hero. But it destroys his hero status with the left if he came out and addressed it. If he just keeps ignoring it, if he keeps refusing to answer, then he keeps that alive. At least that can be part of his legacy. And the liberal media, you know, can coddle him. Oh, you poor thing. Rand Paul treated you unfairly. They don't care about the truth.
1: No, they don't. Now, the defense, as we have said, there's been zero defense of Fauci except for the generic, oh, you did such a great job. You were there. I mean, it was a tough time in the country. That doesn't matter to us.
0: No.
1: As we have said, it's like Tim Walz and the child rapist. Well, I pardon him because, you don't judge a person by their worst day. Actually, you do.
0: Yes, you do.
1: You do judge them by their worst day. And that's the difference right now with the left and the right. But Nora Rothman had this column, "The left has no use for Anthony Fauci anymore." And this is something that we had said yesterday and the day before and also this morning. Long fall for Fauci. 4 years ago, he was hailed as a real-life Atlas, the Avenetti for an army of... I had to say that instead of Avatar,
0: exactly.
1: The Avenetti. Because it isn't the similarity.
0: No,
1: the similarities are just great.
0: It's identical, yeah.
1: The Avatar for an army of selfless physicians and medical professionals and proof that bureaucracy and competence were not incompatible concepts. Today, Fauci is invoking his right against self-incrimination in what may be a fruitless effort to avoid accountability for what Republicans allege is a pattern of misconduct. And for all his troubles, Fauci's performance before the Congressional Committee on Wednesday may yet result in a criminal referral. After all, what else would you call that spectacle but, quote, contempt, end of quote.
0: Mm.
1: A few dead enders still enamored with the fictionalized account of Dr. Fauci.
0: Mm-hmm.
1: That so many liberals bought into in the depths of the pandemic mounted to a half-hearted attempt to defend his honor. But they seem more outraged by the GOP's behavior than aggrieved on Fauci's behalf. The left's indifference on Fauci now is understandable. Why bother? As an instrument of political utility, Fauci is a spent force. Wow.
0: Yeah.
1: There's a reason why, more than any other public official under Trump at the outset of the pandemic, Fauci so quickly became the dashboard saint to the American left. No other figure in public life had the demonstrable power to convince the public to subordinate their financial self-interest to the state, severing the bonds of community and family that mediate the personal and the political. Even the public officials with more propriety assured Americans throughout the COVID years that a return to normalcy was the goal, or as normalized as you can be post-COVID. In former New York Governor Andrew Cuomo's formulation, a segment of the American left convinced itself that return to normal would be worse than the perpetuation of the pandemic. Wow.
0: Wow. Yeah. You know,
1: and then he goes through and talks about the members of the media that actually, you know, made those, particular point. Talk about an article in Vox called it the kind of anxiety that might be worth cultivating. There was a fear of returning to a world in which mental health was incompatible with the rigidity of the modern workday, end of quote. A world of wealth disparities and racial inequality, a world that defined by harmful systems and no collective will to alter them. The fact that almost the suppression, as we were as a society, that's what he's talking about, this guy.
0: Yeah.

0: and other liberals,
1: yeah,
0: was preferable than going back to the normal of all the inequality of the world, the government suppression of all of our rights due to the pandemic, to some on the left, this is mind-boggling, was preferable to the normal of a free society.
1: Yeah, yeah.
0: Wow. Wow!
1: Look, the power grab was everything. The power grab was everything. You know, and they brought up the notes that Fauci made about the risk being worth it. The risk is worth it. How? Tell that to the families who are still grieving. Tell that to the people who live with residual effects today that survived it.
0: Talk to the people who had to watch their mother's funeral on the internet.
1: Yeah, like Gary McNamara did. And in her final days had to talk to her over a phone.
0: Actually, an iPad. My sister was the one able to go in and have an iPad. She was dressed basically in a hazmat suit, and that's how I talked to my mom. All right. It's been a tough week for me. I almost broke up there thinking about that. You know, the two last days live, and I had to talk to her with, she had an iPad in her face, you know, and it was whatever, the FaceTiming or whatever.
1: Yeah.
0: It was, I know what my mother would have said during that panic that was going on at that particular time. She would have said, don't come back and get your father sick. You know, I know what my mom would have said.
1: Yeah.
0: But my mom now, looking back on everything, would be absolutely livid.
1: Yeah.
0: As to what this country went through. And in this article by Nora Rothman, he continues and says that outlook of returning to normal or not returning to normal was overrepresented in the Biden administration. His White House fast lost sight of its initial modest objective, putting, quote, the nation back on the path to get closer to normal. By the fall of 2021, remember now, this is 2021.
1: Yeah.
0: Fauci told reporters in the first week of the Biden's presidency that he hoped only that America would start approaching some degree of normality. After all, our lives are not going to be the same. Barack Obama's CDC director, Thomas Friedman, contended if there were only prudent expressions of uncertainty, they wouldn't have erred only in one direction, and then there would not have been consequences for administration figures who diverged from that depressing pattern. And as 2021 drew to a close, Fauci abandoned normalcy as a goal in favor of advocating the pandemic's antisocial practices indefinitely. So we're talking 2020.
1: Yeah. Yeah.
0: You know, so we're talking a good, as we know, over a year and a half later. You know, and it's like, well, we're never going to return. We did return to normal.
1: Yeah, we did.
0: Return to normal. Except for the Democrat Socialist of America, that if you look at their meetings, they are way overrepresented in people that wear masks. Have you noticed that?
1: Yeah, they are.
0: Like way overrepresented.
1: Right. Why are they still wearing masks?
0: You know, we get people so caught up in their self-interest in the bubble of today that they fail to recognize the abuses that happened in that time that was led by bureaucrats that were not elected by the people of the United States. And they were viewed. Fauci was viewed as, you know, as we've always said, you know, We have political idolatry, and this was bureaucratic idolatry. This is a man who can do no wrong.
1: Yeah.
0: Instead of always, as you do in the media.
1: I think he wrote that in his own diary. I can do no wrong. I may be wrong about that.
0: We question everything. The media should.
1: Yes.
0: Nobody gets put on a pedestal.
1: Nope.
0: We're Red Eye Radio.
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7: They say consistency is key, but sometimes you just gotta switch it up. A new study out of Harvard School of Public Health found that varying your exercise routine could add years to your life. What exercise someone did didn't matter much. What did matter was that all the exercises together worked all the muscle groups in their body. Now, an added benefit to changing things up is it can help you push through the plateau effect. That's when your body gets so efficient at doing something that you actually stop getting better at it. And we know from previous research that specializing in any one sport at a young age can make someone actually more prone to injury. And as experts we talk to point out, even elite athletes switch up things with their workouts, making sure to target strength, cardio, flexibility, balance, and doing that every single week. 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

0: Red Eye Radio. He is Eric Carling. I'm Gary McNamara. It will be interesting to see where this goes from this point now. What are the Republicans going to do? Just let it sit? I don't think they are. Well, you know, I don't know. It was, you know, you get on social media, as I've said, there's nothing. There's no defense of Fauci from Democrats with the evidence that has been presented. Rand Paul coming out and saying, look, they were demanding, hey, we need to see what you have. All right, here it is, this website. Not one Democrat looked at it in a year. There's no curiosity. Why? Because they were complicit with the BS that was being sold. And they cannot argue Fauci's words over here versus Fauci's words over here.
1: In fact, they're still fully invested in him for some weird, bizarre reason.

0: sprawled out on the floor with their stuff and blankets and stuff, two of them. Yeah. Is that legal?
1: I know that makes you and many people uncomfortable, but it is not illegal to sit or lay down.
0: No, Mayor, listen. No, you're right. It's not illegal to fall asleep waiting for a bus. It happens. You could fall asleep on the bus, right? But, Mayor, it's certainly loitering and other concerns. And I would venture to say it certainly is against the law to set up shop, set up your house, and just lay out in the bus shelter so that other people can't get in. I might profit that, Mayor. The mayor says, listen, it'll change when the kids go to school. We cops keep an eye on the bus shelters when the kids go to school. So don't get your panties in a bunch. 438-97. Hey, Donna Mills, don't get your panties in a bunch. 438.
2: First Gagilf, and now don't get your panties in a bunch.
0: She's a Gagilf. You gagoots. Fourth, Enrique, what's he? He's something, isn't he?
3: Yeah.
0: 438-9776. 583, is the governor going to break big news at you guys today? Well, he's going to get pressed to give us the word on Shikarchi.
4: Who are these people?
0: Why don't you just let us know? Rip the Band-Aid off, Governor. Because
3: I don't think so.
0: Helena's got another Band-Aid for you over here if you need a box. CBS brand.
3: I don't think so.
0: And then we got to ask you about the secret investors in RIFC and the stadium. What's that about?
5: I'm the candy man.
0: Don't we have a right to know who we're doing business with? Because we're all doing business with the soccer stadium. Taxpayer money floated the bonds for that place. And I want to know who the secret investor is. Who's Mr. Big? Who is Mr. Big, Tom? Turns out he's a Canadian guy.
2: He's a Canadian guy from Toronto. His name's Whitney George.
0: Okay, so he's the first secret investor. The second one was this basketball player out in California.
2: Kawhi Leonard.
0: He's got money in it, too.
2: Yes. Now, the thing that's interesting here is that Kawhi Leonard played in Toronto. So, and I don't know this to be the case, did Whitney George introduce Brett Johnson, the owner of Rhode Island FC, to Kawhi Leonard?
0: Who's Whitney George? You lost us already.
2: He's the guy that's fronted like $20 million.
0: He's the Canadian?
2: He's the Canadian investor that fronted a lot of money to make sure the stadium went through.
0: Okay, so let's keep this simple and understandable. Okay. The taxpayers are on the hook for the stadium.
2: Correct.
0: We're guaranteeing everything up there. We're in business with RIFC, the soccer team.
2: Right.
0: Okay? Turns out those guys are in business with two secret investors that we're just learning about. A Canadian fat cat and a well-heeled basketball player.
2: Yeah.
0: So the question is, why is this all a secret? Who else is in it? Is John Gotti in on this? The Gotti Trust Fund? Not that we're suggesting that's the case, but that you could see why we have a right to know who we're doing business with. That's all. That's all. We'll ask the governor about that. 640, Jeannie, you missed a big. No. No, that's a category two, but I'm not. No.
2: Missed a big shot.
0: You maybe missed a big shot. No. Let's see. 255, sleeping at the bus stop during the day. That's not sleeping, Gene. You're right. That's just lounging around because you have nothing else to do. Or you have nowhere else to go because the shelters threw you out. 438-9776. 378 says we need long-term facilities to eliminate these nonprofits making money off the homeless and making a living off it. Well, we've shoveled tens of millions at Crossroad. And we got people sleeping in the bus shelters. So go, what? That's not a fair comparison? Tom, tens of millions we shoveled at Crossroads, right? Gave them money to build apartments, and you got two people sleeping on the bus shelter because nobody else can get in the bus shelter because they're laid out.
2: I mean, it's just, but we yell about it every year, and nothing changes.
0: No.
2: Nothing changes.
0: Well, listen, takes a long time to make a diamond, right? Constant pressure. But Smiley, you know, he says, well, people, it's not against the law to fall asleep. Mayor, that's not what we're talking about. And you know that. Well, we have a process, Gene. You know, aren't there laws against loitering? These people were setting up camp under a bus shelter.
1: They weren't setting up camp.
0: Oh, Mayor, come on. You saw the video.
1: Those were their belongings.
0: Yeah.
1: Because they don't have a home. And
0: don't try to turn this on me like I'm not compassionate. I just said nobody wants people out in the cold. Or inclement, we don't want that, Mayor, but that rubs up against society's right to have a free bus shelter. I was certainly saying you can't just lay out and sprawl yourself out with your blankets and your stuff in a bus shelter. I would say you can't do that.
1: I know you would say that, and I'm saying that we try to find the compassionate, reasonable middle path. And so when school is in session, when it is heavy transit time, we make sure that shelter is available for transit riders. If we see illegal activity, drug use, drug sales, certainly anything like violence, then we take action. But in the middle of the day, if somebody is sitting or even

0: normally, you wouldn't be able to get it. If we were over the 10%, they could not build this over there.
1: Right. Well, listen, some towns pushed back. This was Speaker Shikarchi. This is Governor McKee, pushed for the affordable housing. You were one of the towns that pushed back. You were one of the mayors. East Greenwich didn't push at all. They've got new, several of them, new town, new complexes, affordable housing in East Greenwich. Narragansett, I believe they pushed back, and others. So, to be continued, but this fight is not over. You've got two options, and you're going to be back in court at some point. Is that how we leave off?
0: Correct. Yeah, and listen, I don't want to run East Greenwich. I don't want to run Narragansett. My job is to run Johnston. My responsibility is to the people of Johnston. It's not to the greater state of Rhode Island. I am the mayor of Johnston, and I just try to act accordingly, protect the people of Johnston.
1: Great. Mayor Policina Jr., thanks for joining me.
0: Thank you, Gene.
1: See you soon. 7:40.
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3: I don't know about you, but my social media feeds are flooded with lotions and potions and gadgets, all promising to unlock different components of longevity. But if you log off, take a step back from all the hype, you'll find that the actual keys to a longer, healthier life are hiding in plain sight. There are four of them. Number one, nutrition. The Mediterranean diet really is the gold standard. Number two, exercise. You should be getting 150 minutes of moderate intensity exercise or 75 minutes of vigorous intensity exercise every week, plus strength training and stretching. Number three, sleep. Sleep is when your body and your brain repair themselves. You should be getting 7 to 9 hours a night. And finally, number four, often gets forgotten, socialization. It's not a bonus. It's a necessity for a healthy life, finding a sense of community, purpose, and belonging. I'm Dr. Sanjay Gupta, helping you live a better life.
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0: surprise us, or what are you going to do? What do you?
1: We're going to just follow. Look, it's very. I've set a procedure, and we've put we put 17 names, I think, to the Senate for confirmation for judges. That's a huge number. We use the same process every time. There's okay. no need to change that.
0: All right. So there's no news on that today.
1: No news on that.
0: All right. Let's go to Larry. Go ahead, Larry, on line two. You're on with the governor. Go.
2: Hi, Governor. First of all, you love the state, and it's obvious. But I have to say, why is the politicians, and you can address this, always about, as Sarah Hain puts it, no matter, you always defend your jersey, meaning the Democrats, no matter how bad a Democrat does something, and it's always anti-Trump, anti-Trump, balls and strikes, you don't do anymore. What is the problem? Why is that happening today in politics?
1: Yeah.
2: And I think you can address that honestly.
0: You mean Trump derangement syndrome? They blame Trump for everything? Is that what you're getting to here?
2: Well, kind of, but it's even more than that. It's like they'll support people in their own party. Like you asked the perfect question. Do you renounce, and you do it as the godfather, do you renounce socialism? Socialism is a bad governmental policy. And you can just honestly say, yes, it's terrible. And some of our people are doing that because they're either frustrated or they don't have the education or they don't really understand it. Something like that.
0: Larry, thanks. Well, the go Democrats ahead, don't want to say they renounce socialism because if you got a tight primary, you don't want to alienate any people who might be socialists. Governor, well, yes or no? Well, fair assessment?
1: Look, we all get Social Security at some point in our lives.
0: That's not socialism, Governor, any more than a social chair of a high school senior prom is. You know that.
1: No,
0: Social Security I pay into. That's an insurance policy.
1: Yeah, well,
0: that's an annuity.
1: Medicaid, Medicare, all
0: I
1: in
0: paid
1: that,
0: for
1: same
0: that.
1: Category.
0: I paid for that. That's an annuity. I paid for that. Yeah. Just like unemployment, I pay for that. Yes, not so. That's not socialism.
1: Look, again, define it for me because look. Define it for me, and then I'll ask me a question.
0: You went to Harvard School of Government. You should tell me. I assume you passed the exam.
1: Let's get back to the question. Yeah, I agree with the caller. Look, I work with the Trump administration, not only on making sure I had to go back to the Secretary Duffy to get $220 some odd million for the Washington Bridge. And when we got that, we said exactly that. The Trump administration provided that for us. We went back and in terms of right now with moving the bus terminal from Kennedy Plaza, we just received a $25 million federal funding.
0: Okay.
1: We'll work, and when we get something that makes sense, we'll say thank you. But when we're denied $20 million on a snowstorm, while the other states are getting that, and historically that's our money, yeah, and that will come back in an emergency to cover that cost, yeah, I'll call that out. So I think it depends on, as governor, it really depends on the decisions that are made, and then we have to respond to those decisions. Where they work for the state, I'll acknowledge whether it's a Democratic president or a Republican president, we'll acknowledge that. And when it works against the taxpayers in the state of Rhode Island, that's my job. I think I need to make sure that we call that out, whether it's a Democrat in the office or a Republican.
0: And when I ask, do you renounce socialism, you say what now? Have you been asked three times? Don't ask me for a definition. You went to Harvard, not me. You should be telling me.
1: Look, socialism.
0: You know what it is. It's a collective ownership of large corporations. You know what it is. Yeah. Yes, it is.
1: Well,
0: it's a notch below communism.
1: Well, like I said before, I'm not in favor of communism. And you, there's a bridge here. Look, we're getting into an area where you need to be a lot more specific. What's a Democrat? What's a Republican? Republicans are not all Donald Trump. Democrats are not all Democratic socialists. I mean, so there's a big tent here. Everybody has the right to their opinion. I happen to feel as though I'm here to help our economy in the state of Rhode Island. 37,000 private sector jobs have been added since I've been in office. And the income's going up. We're making sure that we're doing good for our schools. That's my job right now.
0: Right.
1: I don't really distinguish between a socialist Democrat or a Trump Democrat, a Republican. There's variations in all our parties.
0: You're downplaying it. Your party, that tent has been ripped. Your party, just ask James Carville. Just ask some of the others. Your tent has been ripped by Zoran Mamdani and maybe David Morales. He's a socialist. Maybe you're going to have to deal with him as the next mayor. And what?
1: Hey,
0: you don't.
1: I've already said, look, the Democrats made a big mistake shrinking the tent. There should be, you know,

0: supposed to be a Big Ten, and they've shrunk it, and that's why they've lost ground on a national level. They need to reset, and hopefully they reset, and that increases the tent and has a seat for all sorts of Democrats that are there for working families like I am, and that's why I'm getting the endorsements I'm getting right now, Gene, because I'm putting more people to work in the state than ever before. And I'm going to continue to do that work in the next 4 years.
1: Okay, 8:49. Tom, break or keep going?
2: We'll take another call here. Leslie, go ahead.
1: Leslie, go. It's my mother's name. Go ahead.
3: Hi, good morning, and good morning, Governor. My question for you is, what is the update on the Compassion Centers? I've never seen anything in the newspaper or in the news about the number of Compassion Centers, where they're located. What is their budget? How many people are they staffed with? And more importantly, the utilization, because I do read that overdoses are up. So as a shareholder, because I pay taxes, and as a shareholder in companies I own stock in, I get a business report. I get an update. So I'm asking, what is the update regarding the Compassion Center?
1: Compassion Centers are marijuana shops. Let's call it what it is. They sell pot. Go ahead, Governor.
3: No.
1: Wait, hold on.
3: Hold on.
1: Compassion Center, medical marijuana, correct?
0: No, that's not what she's talking about.
1: What is she talking about?
0: She's talking about the overdose center. There's one in the state, and it's actually working very well.
2: Safe injection site.
0: Yeah, safe injection sites, right.
1: Well, what did we call them? Didn't we call the marijuana shops Compassion too?
0: Yes, I think that the term, I think the caller may be mixing it up.
1: Okay. Leslie, just be clear. You're not talking about the Compassion place that sells medical marijuana, and now it sells private marijuana, too. Which one are you talking about?
3: I'm talking about the centers where drug users go to be observed.
1: Safe injection site. Yes. Okay, I stand corrected. Go ahead,
0: Governor.
1: Yeah,
0: so that's all public knowledge. Again, we can get that to you, but you can certainly call it up. I just got a report that our overdoses are down. The issues that we're relating here, overdose deaths are down since I put Kathy Schultz, in that spot as an executive director. And I've had if you leave your name and number, we're happy to get it back to you, but you could actually Google it in terms of the initial phases on that center, the injection center, has been very positive. There's one here, and it is helping people who have addictions. That was the purpose of it. It's not the negative side is not really showing itself. The positive side is if we're looking to help people who are struggling with it.
1: Okay, those are safe injection sites. A drug user can go in there, shoot up under supervision in case they get in trouble. But no, I don't want to lose my mind here. Compassion Center is what we were calling the medical marijuana.
0: Yes.
1: Okay, good. All right.
0: And then we're back on track on that, too, because the court slowed down the retail licenses because there was a decision there. I had a meeting this week and saying that we're going to be ready probably early next year to actually provide the licenses to people who are looking for them in a way that distributes the license across the state in a fair way.
1: Tom, we're done?
2: We're done.
1: Governor, we're done.
0: Wow.
1: Did you run out of here and go hold a news conference. Is there anything you want to tell me about making any news before I let you go?
0: No, I just we're very pleased that we're making some progress on important things. Building our schools, raising incomes, the health issues. We've already gone over that.
1: Okay,
0: and then putting people to work. That's our big thing right now, putting people to work. And we just opened up the state police barracks.
1: I saw that
0: in West Greenwich. Beautiful facility.
1: We even heard from the colonel yesterday, the state police colonel. Weaver?
0: Yes, he's quiet.
1: That's Weaver, right?
0: He's a quiet guy, but we are proud of our state police and our colonel, as well as our former colonels that were at the groundbreaking there with Brendan Daugherty and Jim Manny.
1: You're going to take credit for that. You said that happened on my watch. Okay. It's 8:53. Governor, thanks. See you on the campaign trail.
0: Thanks, Gene.
1: Thank you.
0: Yep.
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1: If I were to ask you what makes for a good night's sleep, you'd probably say a dark, quiet room, not too many things on your mind. 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Temperature may be one of the most underappreciated factors in sleep. 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
13: 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I first turned to that sauna blanket to help with muscle recovery, detoxification. 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It's great. It's so great. And Allison loves that Bone Charge red light face mask. Very important.

0: Signed by just one organization.
1: What? So, do you notice like the weaseling she was doing in that answer? Well, it was just in my home. What does that have to do with anything? You're paying dues to the Democrat Socialists of America. It was just my home area. I'm paying the DSA, and you know, I'm not just defined by one organization. Why are you running away from it? I thought you were proud of it. Trying to mitigate it. Why are you pretending like it is only a small feature in your life? Oh, it's just one tattoo. I got it when I was young. I was really stupid. I shouldn't have gotten it. What? You're paying dues to a socialism operation? Yeah, there's nothing American about that. You should not be the governor of Wisconsin. And may the people of Wisconsin stop you. More ahead on The Vince Show.
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5: 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Certified strength and conditioning coach Dana Santos told us, recovery is about choosing the right kind of movement at the right time. 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I'm Dr. Sanjay Gupta, helping you live a better life.
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1: I don't know about you, but my social media feeds are flooded with lotions and potions and gadgets, all promising to unlock different components of longevity. But if you log off, take a step back from all the hype, you'll find that the actual keys to a longer, healthier life are hiding in plain sight. There are four of them. Number one, nutrition. The Mediterranean diet really is the gold standard. Number two, exercise. You should be getting 150 minutes of moderate intensity exercise or 75 minutes of vigorous intensity exercise every week, plus strength training and stretching. Number three, sleep. Sleep is when your body and your brain repair themselves. You should be getting 7 to 9 hours a night. And finally, number four, often gets forgotten, socialization. It's not a bonus. It's a necessity for a healthy life, finding a sense of community, purpose, and belonging. I'm Dr. Sanjay Gupta, helping you live a better life.
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0: Happy Friday. I'm Ross Kaminsky in for Guy Benson, coming to you from Denver, Colorado. I'm just going to do a few minutes here on something that's not political and not economic, but is super important, at least to me. So I've got two kids. They are 18 and 20. The 20-year-old moved away already, and he's trying to figure out what to do with life. And the 18-year-old is going to go to college coming up. Well, actually, in just a few weeks, we're going to bring him to college. And the younger one has lived a life that is unfortunately typical of so many kids his age, kids whose educations were disrupted by COVID, kids who grew up in an age of social media and online multiplayer gaming. And what I mean by this is that my younger son, most of his friends are friends that he has on his headset while he's playing video games. He has far more friends from playing Fortnite than he has from high school. And I think that's a shame. I also think it's fairly common. I saw a piece over at the Washington Times, and let me just share a little of this with you. I'm only going to do 90 seconds of it because I don't want to dwell on it, but just to get you thinking about it, if there's a young person, young adult you can speak to. Behavioral experts are sounding the alarm about a rise in young adults staying at home on weekends to, quote, bed rot in front of digital screens, a money-saving trend they say has exacerbated isolation habits formed during the pandemic. They quote a guy named Brad Wilcox from University of Virginia. He says, "We are witnessing a happiness crash in America today, concentrated among younger adults who don't even leave home for free activities." He said it comes from less socializing and less dating, correlated with a rise in cheap digital entertainment that distracts them into a kind of social death. Now, this is a thing I could talk about for the whole rest of the show, but I'm only going to talk about it for another 45 seconds. If you possess or know somebody in this age range, like 18 to 29, something like that, who is living this kind of life where they're staying at home, whether they're saying it's financial or whatever it is, but they're staying at home, they're not going meeting people in person, they're not joining clubs, they're not joining groups, they're not doing stuff even when the stuff is free. You and I and all of us who are a little bit older and who grew up in a time when we didn't have social media and all that and online massive video gaming, talk to them, get them to leave the house, get them to make a friend, get them to go out on a date, get them to live life.
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3: If I were to ask you what makes for a good night's sleep, you'd probably say a dark, quiet room, not too many things on your mind. But every night when you go to get some Z's, how often do you really think about the temperature in your bedroom? Temperature may be one of the most underappreciated factors in sleep. That's according to the Senior Vice President of Research and Scientific Affairs at the National Sleep Foundation. We often hear about lights and screens and stress, but even modest changes in temperature and airflow can influence both how quickly you fall asleep and how deeply you stay asleep. Most experts will recommend a room temperature of 60 to 67 degrees Fahrenheit. You might also experiment with your sheets and what you actually wear to bed. Play around a bit and see what improves your sleep. You might be delightfully surprised. I'm Dr. Sanjay Gupta, helping you live a better life.
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0: Gold entered 2026 after a historic year. 53 new all-time highs, an average price up 44% year over year, then pushed past $5,500 an ounce in January. Right now it's pulled back, and many in Wall Street analysts are telling clients this is the window before gold pushes back towards new highs. Meanwhile, silver is on track for a sixth year of structural supply deficit, with solar, EVs, electronic, and industrial demand still pulling heavily on the market. And gold's pullback has been fueled by fading Fed rate hopes and massive debt. 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
1: A better life with Dr. Sanjay Gupta.
2: There are lots of things you can measure to get an idea of how healthy you are at any given moment. Temperature, heart rate, blood pressure, just to name a few. But how about how healthy you will be and how long you're likely to live? According to a new study out of the University at Buffalo, two simple strength tests are pretty accurate at predicting longevity in older women. One is hand grip strength, and the other is how quickly people can stand up from a seated position without using their arms. By the way, I remember interviewing former President Jimmy Carter when he was quite old and being really impressed how he just popped out of the chair without using his arms. Not a lot of older people can actually do that. But I think the message here is that maintaining strength as you age is going to help you perform everyday activities, but also help you avoid injury and stay independent. I'm Dr. Sanjay Gupta, helping you live a better life.
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